0: 2 minute mark of this first quarter. Their third drive of the game. First and 10 to the Colts 40 yard line. They pitch it right side into the boundary to Larison, and he is demolished by the Colts in the backfield.
1: Bryce Betcher came like a he was there. They had another guy there, but Betcher said, "Hey, I'm going to make my presence known."
2: Welcome into the fifth quarter huddle locally here in Indianapolis on 93.5, 107.5 The Fan and Country 97.1 Hank FM. Right there, Bryce Betcher with a tackle for loss. I look at the stat sheet, Bill. He didn't get he didn't even get counted for that.
3: I know.
2: I mean, he was like 4 yards behind the line of scrimmage. Nobody else hit the guy except for Bryce Betcher. I'm not really sure how that worked out. But I thought the rookie linebacker had a great debut in a Colts uniform. We're going to be shuffling a handful of linebackers throughout. We knew that. That is one of the things we have seen throughout all of camp. And the rookie variety is going to be there as well, because we didn't see C.J. Allen. He has been sidelined with a hamstring injury, but he's the second-round pick out of Georgia that the Colts team drafted. And, you know, Betcher comes in the fourth round out of Oregon. We've also seen West Weeks as an undrafted guy who has seen some run. But I thought Bryce Betcher looked every bit the part when he started today. He showed that he's not afraid to lay the wood. I mean, he hits you pretty hard, and that tackle for loss was really impressive.
3: It was very impressive, and what I liked about Betcher was he's been playing fast and hard in training camp and in practices, and he carried it over to the game.
2: Yeah.
3: That's what you'd like to see from young guys. You know, it's a lot of times young guys, they can play fast and hard. When they have a good understanding of what's going to happen out there in the football field, especially maybe after maybe a week or 4 or 5 days of practice, seeing a lot of things, so I know what's going to happen, so I'm going to go to the ball right now. This was in the game.
2: Yes.
3: So, you know, he hasn't seen the Patriots except for the joint practice. So he read something, saw it, read his keys, went to the ball, made a nice tackle, did a nice job. So I like to see that with him playing fast and playing hard. That's what you want to see young guys do, play fast and play hard. You might make a mistake, but I always was told, if you're going to make a mistake, do it 100 miles an hour.
2: Right.
3: Do it fast. Just if you make a mistake, just go with it. And you know what? We'll worry about correcting it later. And he plays fast and he plays hard.
2: Yeah, and that play was like he was shot out of a cannon. And Bryce Betcher, he caught up with the Colts media contingent that was over in New England after the game. Here's Bryce Betcher.
4: Bryce, first opportunity for game action. What was your evaluation of getting out there today?
5: It's football. Football's fun. I love hitting people. I love going full go, especially when it's in a different color and not my own teammates. So I just, you know, love getting back on the field.
4: And you told me last week that you really prided yourself on playing with effort, relying on your instincts. How well were you able to apply that out there today? Because it seemed like that you were making plays all over the field.
5: Appreciate it. Yeah, I think I definitely put it on display, you know, with doing my job, but, you know, also just running to the ball and, you know, getting in tackles, jumping on piles, you know, pumping up my teammates. So I think I did a good job of that.
4: This rookie draft class, especially on the defensive side of the ball, had a ton of opportunities out there today. Your reaction to seeing, you know, guys like Caden Curry and George Gums come up and have sacks?
5: Yeah, it doesn't surprise me. You know, I see the way they work in practice. I see the way they get off the ball and how violent they are. So when they make the plays in the game, it's like, you know, I kind of expected it, to be honest with you. They're two dogs, and you obviously got a lot of good dudes on the defense. So I'm excited.
4: Lou told me coming into this one, you want to keep the menu small. You don't want to worry about making mental errors. You just want to see guys play really fast and physical. How well were you guys able to execute that out there today?
5: Yeah, I think we did. You know, like you said, menu was small. We didn't have a whole lot of play calls coming in, and you know, I think we did play fast. You know, we gave up a couple explosives and a couple penalties on the defensive side, which we got to limit. But, you know, I think overall we did a solid job of playing fast and physical.
4: This has been a heavy couple of days, joint practice plus a preseason game and a significant 10-day stretch ahead. How much are you looking forward to getting 2 joint practice opportunities against Atlanta before the next preseason game?
5: I'm excited. You know, camp's obviously, you know, you got to work hard. It's supposed to be challenging. But when you get those joint practices in the games, you know, it just kind of spices it up and makes it really, really fun. So I'm excited to, you know, strap them on against Atlanta and get back to it.
2: There you go, Bryce Betcher with R. Lara Overton out in New England. And I love one of those comments he made. I love hitting people, and especially if they wear a different color. You know what? He can play for my team anytime.
3: Exactly. He can play for your team. And that's what we talked about earlier. He said he played instinctive. That's what he wants to do.
2: Yep.
3: And when you're playing instinctive, you just react. You don't think about a lot of things. You see things, you react to it. And that's what you want from young guys. That's what you want from everybody. You want to be reactive. You want to do things and practice enough that you see them and you react to them, so that when you get into the games, you do the same exact thing. And he does that. He plays fast and he plays hard. And that's one good thing about that young man, which there are a lot of good qualities.

0: always about that young man as far as on the football field. If he continues to do that, continues to develop, he's going to be a real good football player.
1: Now, Bill, this is not me trying to pump myself up, but you know I'm a former baseball player.
0: Yes, I know.
1: And Bryce Betcher, he's got some baseball instincts.
0: How did I know you were going there?
1: You knew where I was going. So Bryce Betcher, for those that did not know this, Bryce Betcher was actually drafted. He played baseball and football at Oregon. He was drafted in the MLB draft, decided to not go Major League Baseball route, come back for one final year of football, leads Oregon to another college football playoff. He gets drafted in the fourth round by the Colts, and now he is, you know, fighting, competing for a starting linebacker spot for the Indianapolis Colts. So this is a guy professionally could have been playing two sports, but instinctually, like the way that he was an outfielder, and I think angles. Clearly, it helps being a linebacker, yes, too, because I'm sure there were linebacker things that helped him on the baseball field. But I think those angles and instincts in baseball are definitely going to help and show their ways onto the football field.
0: Definitely. I mean, you talk about baseball, you know, in the outfield, and you tell me if I'm wrong, Casey, but once you hear the crack of the bat, usually you move.
1: You move.
0: You move somewhere.
1: Yep.
0: You're being instinctive, and you move somewhere. So for him to play center field and hear the crack of the bat,
1: yep,
0: he's moving. And the same thing in football. When he sees something, he sees maybe the guard doing something or the running back doing something, he instinctively just moves to the spot that he needs to be in and tries to make that tackle and goes 100 miles an hour.
1: Absolutely, he does. Well, you can join us here on the Fifth Quarter Huddle. We're locally only now, 93.5, 107.5, The Fan, and Country 97.1. But the Verizon 5G hotline is still open for you, 317-699-BLUE, for you to hop on and ask a couple questions for myself and Bill Brooks as we're in the early morning hours of Friday. But I wanted to go outside of Bryce Betcher. I wanted to touch on some of the other young defensive players. Caden Curry, I thought he had a great day today, but also George Gums Jr. had some flash plays late in the preseason game. That these are late round picks for the Colts at the defensive end spot, where right now they're trying to make the roster spot mainly like a special teams player. It's where a lot of that run is going to be. But showing flashes defensively is only going to help that moving forward.
0: Exactly. It's going to help them. And guys like this, you know, these are the guys that they need to play hard and they need to be willing to play special teams and go out and play special teams and do a good job on special teams. But when you get your opportunity to play, yeah, on defense or the position that you have on offense or defense, you need to go out there and show that, you know what, you're capable of playing in the National Football League. And Gums has done that. I mean, he's gone out there and made some plays. I'm sure he's made some minimal mistakes. All rookies do. Everyone does. I've made a ton of mistakes, and I wasn't a rookie. I was a veteran making, yeah, a lot of mistakes. But you go out there, you make mistakes, and you learn from those mistakes, and you get better. But he played a nice game. Another one, as you said, that rookie coming in, playing hard, playing fast. He did a nice job today. He had two tackles today, one sack for 2 yards lost. So, nice job, and you know, he needs to keep this up moving forward. Now when you're in training camp, these are the hard days. It's going to get, you're going to start, yeah, getting tired. Your leg is going to get a little, yeah, bit heavier as you go into this, you know, second preseason game and another joint practice. Your legs start getting heavy and you kind of get a little tired and probably a little irritable too.
1: Yeah.
0: So I know during my time when I was in training camp, I got irritable after
1: not
0: after
1: Bill a couple Brooks.
0: Of, oh yeah, I got irritable, man. I wasn't nice to be around. It wasn't good. So, but you just gotta fight through it, and you know, it's a good test for you mentally to fight through those things and be ready to go and give your best effort.
1: The dog days of camp. Well, Caden, yes, Curry and George Gums, they are the two lone sack guys for the Colts in this game against the Patriots. Colts had two sacks, one coming from Curry and one coming from George Gums, the Colts rookies. 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
7: Fourth and eight, and now the Colts are going to send on Spencer Schrader for a very long field goal. This is going to be a 61-yarder as well. So Blake Groupie at the end of the first half attempted one from 61. Now Spencer Schrader gets a crack at it.
8: They needed more yardage, but let's see if Schrader has enough leg.
7: He's got the leg for it. Let's see if he's got the direction. Snap, placement, kick on its way. Headed downfield, headed for the uprights, and it is... It's good! Wow. From 61 yards!
8: That was good from 65, Matt. He kicked that ball a long...
7: Holy my!
8: Where Foxborough, did he get it back to Boston? That was a long kick.
7: Now, wow. If this were a
1: Spencer Schrader connecting from 61 earlier in the Colts preseason game against the New England Patriots. And when the Colts score, you score. 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And Bill, we've talked about it a little bit, but this kicking battle is something that's continuing to heat up. It's going to, I'm assuming, take shape over the next couple weeks. This isn't something that come tomorrow, they're going to determine a winner. I think both Spencer Schrader and Blake Groupie are going to be battling this thing out until the very end. And then as we have both mentioned, I think whoever does not get that spot with the Colts will get that spot somewhere else, because I think both of these kickers are very, very talented. But Spencer Schrader gets the highlight tonight, connecting on a 61-yard field goal. And if you think about all that he has overcome, you know, he has that gruesome injury last year. I think it was week five. He was named AFC Special Teams Player of the Month of September. He had that game-winning field goal against Denver in week two a year ago. Then he has that knee injury that it was a couple ligaments inside his knee that he had to get fully replaced. So he has been working his way back, and now today it culminates with a 61-yard field goal that he sees go right through the uprights. I can only imagine what was going through his mind and the emotion, because This is a guy who is so incredibly humble.
0: Yes.
1: That I'm sure he didn't take any of the credit for making that field goal. So I'm going to give him the credit that he deserves. An incredible kick. Tip of the cap to Spencer Schrader today.
0: Yeah, knowing him, he probably gave credit to
1: Luke
0: Rigo
1: and Rigo and Mace. And probably gave him Mace, Blake Groupie.
0: Yeah, Groupie and the offensive line, the protection and all those individuals. So I'm happy for the man to be able to go out there and kick, especially when you have an injury and your legs are your livelihood.
1: Yes.
0: That's your livelihood.
1: It's a great point.
0: And you get injured, I'm sure a lot of things went through his mind. And then to go through the process of rehabbing, and we talk about what Daniel Jones had to do. Well, he had to do it as well. He had to go through rehab and get everything done and put the time in, put the effort in, and get his legs strong again, and give him credit that he did. He did do that. And then for him to come back and be in the battle right now in training camp for his job, I'm happy that he's gotten back to this point and that he's kicking the ball as well as he is.
1: Yeah.
0: And for him to kick that 61-yard field goal, I'm sure that's not a relief for him, but, you know, just an affirmation that, you know what, I did do the right things. I can kick in this league, and things will work out for me. A lot of times when you get injured as a player, you know, sometimes you think, is this it? Is my career over?
1: Right.
0: And for him to fight through that and to go out there and make a nice kick like that in a game situation – says a lot for him. And as you said, Casey, I think this battle is going to go down to the last preseason game. I really do.
1: And I don't think there's a wrong answer. I think if kicker was an area you could keep two, I feel like the Colts would say, yeah, we're going to keep two. But it's just when it comes down to roster mechanics, it's just not in the cards. Right. So, but speaking of Spencer Schrader, he had a chance to catch up with a handful of the media contingent out in New England after the game.
9: So I was really just trying to stay in rhythm and in tempo. Went out there and hit it, and obviously felt pretty good.
10: What's it been like for you? Because we know it's some tough competition right now between you and Groupie, but how have you been able to stay focused and be able to do your best to try to get the job done?
9: It's really difficult. There's been a lot of ups and downs. I think early I had some good days, and then recently I've had some really tough days in camp where missing kicks and trying to figure out if it's is it my leg, is it my tempo, is it my rhythm. And I think in those moments you really just have to avoid the distractions and just focus on what is going right. So going into this game, I didn't really feel like I had a lot of positive momentum, but then I was like, well, none of that matters now. It's a fresh day. It's a new start. So I went out, and I was blessed to have a really good pregame warm-up, and I was like, all right, I'm just going to do my best to carry that into the game. Keep your head down. Follow through straight. You know, Luke and Rigo, those guys are professionals. You know the ball is going to be there, so it's really just up to me to put it through, and tonight I was able to do that, and tomorrow it's back to work.
11: What does a performance like this do for your confidence as you continue this competition?
9: I think the main thing it does is it lets you know that you're capable of it. But that doesn't mean that you can just go out and do it tomorrow. Like, it takes the same amount of preparation and hard work to get yourself there. So it's confidence-inspiring knowing that I'm capable of it, I can do it, I showed it today. Now I just have to be able to do the same thing I did to get myself here over and over and over throughout preseason, throughout the regular season. So the work's not going to stop for sure, but today felt really good.
11: Spencer, you mentioned some of those struggles that you'd had previously, but pregame, you said it was all coming together. What were the adjustments that you made that allowed you to be so effective today?
9: Well, first of all, I've had a lot of support this whole process, like through with, you know, Chris Ballard and Shane and Mace and my teammates have been really supportive. So I haven't felt this overall like pressure from anyone else. The pressure is from me. Like, I want to get back to where I was. I want to be the best I can be. But I think that's been really nice, is having people that I feel like are in my corner and want me to succeed. You know, they're not looking at me with a critical eye. They want me to succeed. And so in a way, it's hard because you want to perform for those guys. So when things don't go well, you're like, man, I'm letting down my teammates. But you can't think like that. You just have to take it one day at a time. And it just takes time to iron things out. And this trip overall had a pretty good practice and then had a good pregame. And, you know, 2 weeks ago, that wasn't the case at all. So it is just a building process day by day and week by week. But I'm feeling really good with where I'm at right now.
11: You were kicking at such a high level last season prior to the injury. How often in the last year, 10 months, whatever it's been, have you visualized having an opportunity like the one that you had tonight?
9: Oh, that's a really good question. A lot. And then in some ways, not at all. all because I really try not to think about getting back to where I was because it puts so much pressure on myself because I was operating at a very high level. And I just think about, well, you can only be as good as you were today. You can be 1% better tomorrow. And so I've really tried to keep that motto close to me, just 1% better, not compare myself to where I was necessarily. But nights like tonight are confidence inspiring because I do feel like my former self a little bit. So I try to balance it with like holding myself to a high expectation, knowing what I'm capable of, but understanding that not every day is going to be perfect, and it is a growth process and a building process, and just got to get back to work tomorrow and do the same thing.
11: How much do you look forward to knowing the next game opportunity is going to be back at home at Lucas Oil Stadium, where you have that comfort?
9: I'm excited for that. I love Lucas Oil Stadium. It's a phenomenal atmosphere. The game day nerves and anxiety is still going to be there, but I'm really looking forward to coming home.
1: There you go. Spencer Schrader talking with the media contingent. Also, our Lara Overton was there at the end chatting with Spencer Schrader. And coming back home, we're going to see him for a couple practices up at Grand Park. There'll be the Colts will be action on Saturday and Sunday, both practices at 4 to 5:30. You can visit Colts.com/camp for tickets and the camp schedule there. But then they'll take a couple days off, and then they have joint practices Wednesday and Thursday before taking Friday off and having another preseason game against the Atlanta Falcons. So a lot of very meaningful reps coming up this next week, and that is for everybody.
0: Yes.
1: Because you're going to see the ones get a lot of run on Wednesday and Thursday, and I would say you'll see a less amount of dressed guys next Saturday because of the amount of work with two joint practices. You're going to be able to see a lot of work for some of those guys, so they may not get any of those reps coming up next Saturday. So from everybody on this 90-man roster, next week is going to be a key week for all of them.
0: It's going to be a key week, and this is where the coaches, they can get together, both sides, Atlanta and the Colts, and say, this is things we want to work on, these are things we want to do. You know, if you can guys do this for us so we can see what, you know, how our guys react to it. So it's a good opportunity for the coaches to put the players in certain situations that they want to see how they respond and how they react to. And, you know, that's where they're going to get a lot of work. Like you said, that's going to be the bulk of the work, especially for the ones and the twos going out there practicing. And it's going to be interesting to see how that plays out, because when you have these joint practices and they have two of them, you know, they're going to be very intense. They're going to have a lot of emotion out there in the practice field. So it's going to be interesting to see. So if you have an opportunity to get up there to Westfield, go up there to Grand Park and watch the practices, because I think they're going to be very interesting, and they're going to be pretty active.
1: There's that, and it's also the end.
0: Yeah.
1: This is they will break camp on Thursday, and that'll put a wrap on the Colts training camp up at Grand Park. It's been there for 9 years after this season, and it has been, I mean, from, you know, our perspective, you talk about a facility being able to do all this. It's been an incredible host. So a big tip of the cap to the city of Westfield and Grand Park for hosting the Colts for a number of years out at Colts training camp. And it's going to be something when Thursday rolls around, when it all kind of ends, it's going to be like, wow, it's kind of sad. It's kind of a sad day, really.
0: It is sad. And for all the people, especially the volunteers.
1: Yes.
0: They have been great. They have been tremendous. And like you said, the city of Westfield has treated the Colts extremely, extremely well up there. And it's been a great place to have training camp, and all the officials up there that have been so nice and so kind, and the people, and nothing but great things to say about the people of Westfield and the volunteers.
1: Absolutely.
0: There.
1: It's been a great run. I've enjoyed every minute of it being up there at Grand Park. And then starting next year, they move back to the Colts complex, and they are working through how to make it still a fan-friendly event. So, you know, we'll stay tuned as training camp continues to progress on what, you know, 2027 and beyond kind of looks for a training camp, you know, per se, from a fan standpoint, for how to view the Colts.
0: That sounds funny, 2027.
1: I know. I mean, I'm still struggling saying 2026, and it's August. So, I mean, I've almost missed it. We're about there where I've almost missed it, Bill. Well, the Indianapolis Colts and Coca-Cola Consolidated have teamed up for touchdown trees for each Colts touchdown during the regular season. The Colts and Coca-Cola, along with Meyer, will plant one tree in the Indianapolis community. We're going to get a lot more sound from the locker room when we come back. We'll also dive into some of the injuries and highlight what we're watching as we move forward in Colts training camp coming up this weekend and into next week. But this is the Fifth Quarter Huddle on 93.5, 107.5, The Fan, and Country 97.1, Hank FM.
12: You can rely on Belden to stay well connected so you don't miss a thing on game day. 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
7: Shotgun snap for Richardson, drops the throw on play action, rifles it over the middle. Will Mallory outside the numbers right into New England territory, and he's tackled from behind, and he'll be rolled up at the New England 36-yard line. Another big play in the passing game for the Colts. Anthony Richardson starting to find his groove.
1: And Will Mallory, what a day today. 6 receptions for 80 yards. I'm give you a little bit of a heads up, foreshadowing. I think there might be some post-game hardware coming Will Mallory's way, courtesy of the great Bill Brooks. But we're going to dive into, we just got the audio from Shane Steichen as he spoke with the media, so we'll get to that in just a second. But first, a message from Red Gold. It's the official ketchup of the Indianapolis Colts. America's favorite condiment is family-owned, grown, and made right here in Indiana. Colts fans expect Colts ketchup. But let's go ahead and hear from Shane Steichen following the game in New England.
17: All right, I'll start with just injuries. Jalen Jones, he's being evaluated for concussion, and Tanuda had a knee. I thought overall, just the week in general, I thought we got some really good work in this week. Obviously, the joint practice, and then today, I was pleased with our guys' effort out there. There's some good, but a lot to clean up as well. So ready when you guys are.
18: Shane, what happened with Brian?
17: He got rolled up right on the sidelines that last play. So we'll see. He's getting evaluated for his knee right now.
18: Shane, your thoughts on what you saw from ER early on the game?
17: He did some good things. Obviously, we were moving the ball efficiently. You know, obviously, the turnovers hurt us there. The fumble down there, we had 2 fumbles in the red zone, you know, an INT with your 2 picks. It's just, it's hard to, you know, maintain drives when you're turning the ball over. But overall, I thought, you know, he did a lot of good things.
19: His ability to bounce back after that kind of rough first series, just what did that show you about him?
17: It was huge. I think even the 2-minute drive at the end of the half was big to get us down there. So he did a lot of good things. He threw it well. I think he had a good completion percentage, was going to the right spots with the ball.
18: The McGowan fumble, did you think he got in?
20: felt like they let that play go away.
21: Yeah, it looked like it, but I'm not the official, so they called the fumble.
20: For a guy like Seth, who's competing for that number two spot, how do you evaluate that? You still got to hold on to the play?
21: Yeah, it's not a got-to-have-it situation, so we got to hold on to the ball in that situation.
19: What did it mean for Spencer to get that kick there at the end?
21: It was big. Obviously, we wanted to work on some kicking, with those two guys battling, and so him to kick that long field goal was huge. Yeah, I think defensively, a lot of rookies. Caden Curry made a ton of plays. I was really pleased with him. Bryce Betcher was flying around. Gums made some plays, so it was really good to see the young guys defensively, especially with the sudden change and the turnovers that we had offensively, to stop those guys was big.
20: What did you think you saw from Riley? It felt like maybe he's talked about the speed of the decision, that he felt like maybe he held it a little too long.
21: Yeah, we'll go back. I think we had some batted balls on a few of those, and obviously when you go back and evaluate the tape, just looking at the coverages and if they were covered or not covered, he did some good things, but things we need to clean up as well.
1: There you go, Shane Steichen talking with the media following the Colts' preseason game against the Patriots, where they tie 13-13. Before we dive into a little bit of what Shane Steichen had to say, let's pause 10 seconds for network station identification. This is the Colts football on the Ascension St. Vincent Radio Network.
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1: So Shane Steichen talking about both the quarterbacks, but also talking about kind of what we've already, I guess we've kind of hashed out through, is the defensive production from those young guys. But I want to stick there with the quarterbacks. We'll hear from Anthony Richardson in the next segment, because I know he spoke with reporters too. But I think that it was very valid what he had to say. Anthony Richardson made some really good plays. He looked really, really poised. And as we mentioned a couple times here, that second quarter was a very, very good quarter for Anthony Richardson, because this is a battle, too, that maybe nobody's really talking at length about, because it's the backup quarterback behind Daniel Jones. But you're one play away.
0: Yes.
1: And you saw a year ago that Riley Leonard was kind of thrust into an area where, had Anthony Richardson not had that wild orbital bone injury, Riley Leonard may not have ever had any snaps a year ago. So that's why it is so important for these two guys to remain healthy and show what they can do, because, like I said, you're just one play away.
0: Yeah, you never know. We never know when that play is going to happen, or if it does happen, and hopefully it doesn't happen.
1: Right.
0: You don't want to see Daniel Jones get hurt, and you want to see him play all 17 weeks and go into the playoffs and all those great things. But if it does happen, you have to have someone that you feel comfortable with and that you can rely on, that can go out there and handle the offense and make some plays and get the ball down the field, move the ball down the field, get the guys into the right plays and have command of the offense and be the leader out there. And those guys have to go out there and show that so the coaches can feel comfortable in putting you out there in that situation. So Anthony did that. Did a little bit of that today. As I said before, he has to hold on to the ball. He has to make sure that, he has it when he gets in around people and that he doesn't give it up. And the interception that was thrown, it was, Coleman Owen, he should have caught it. But it was a little high. He needed to bring it down. But, for the most part, Anthony, like Coach said, did some good things out there. I thought he played decently, played well, except for the turnovers. And then maybe a missed pass here or there. But for the most part, he had a high completion percentage, 78%.
1: Yeah.
0: That's very high.
1: Very good.
0: Very good. So I think he did a lot of nice things, and it's good for him. You want to see that, and
1: yeah,
0: that's what this is about. It's about competition. So you want to see everyone do well, and you want the coaches to have them make a tough decision out there.
1: And that's also Coach Shane Steichen talked about the injury. So let's go ahead and get to the injury report brought to you by Forte Sports Medicine and Orthopedics, proud partner of the Indianapolis Colts since 1984. 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He mentioned Jalen Jones being evaluated for concussion. I know Hunter Wohler at one point in the game was evaluated in the tent, but it looked like he was cleared. And also Luke Tenuta was dealing with a knee injury. But then Brian Mason, as we also mentioned, we saw special teams coordinator Brian Mason get rolled up on there in the very last play of the game. And Shane Steichen said he's being evaluated with a knee injury. So you do not like to see that. So hopefully we have a little bit more clarity on what Brian Mason's injury is. But that's a tough one to watch, tough one to see and hear. But outside of that, you have Jalen Jones, Luke Tenuta, but for the most part, the team came out pretty healthy today.
0: Yeah, that's good. That's what you want. I mean, you want to come out pretty healthy as best you can. Yes, there are going to be some injuries in games, and I'm glad for the most part they came out healthy. Now, you ask those guys that are banged up,
1: right.
0: They're not going to say they're healthy. You hope Jalen Jones, especially with the concussion and, you know, the guys that got banged up, hopefully everything goes well with them, that they can come back and be able to practice next week, and they'll be ready to go.
1: We got about 25 minutes left here locally on the fifth quarter huddle, 93.5, 107.5, The Fan, and Country 97.1, Hank FM, and there's still time for you to join us here on the 5G Verizon hotline, 317-699-BLUE to do that. 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On the other side, we're going to hear from Anthony Richardson after today's game out in New England. We will get to that when we return right here, 93.5, 107.5, The Fan, and Country 97.1, Hank FM.
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2: 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Here again are your hosts, Greg Rakestraw and former Colt Bill Brooks.
3: Well, coming up for the Colts, this will be their seventh play of the possession. They trail 10-0 to the Patriots, a minute 25 and moving here in the second quarter. Colts are still in the huddle following the timeout because of the review. Now the Colts break the huddle. Colts moving right to left. Richardson goes under center. Jumbo package. Bentley the running back. Tight end right. Richardson on a quarterback sneak, looking to charge his way across the goal line. No signal yet. There it is. Touchdown, Anthony Richardson.
4: Well, there you go. With that touchdown, the Colts scored a touchdown. So you get a free 10-piece McNugget the day after the game with a $2 minimum purchase only in the McDonald's app. And speaking of Anthony Richardson, he spoke with reporters following the game.
5: Tough start early on, but you were able to bounce back. Take us through just how good it feels out there and just your ability to be able to bounce back there.
6: Feels good, honestly. These past few months just of my life have been, you know, a little weird, you know, especially coming back from the eye injury and then not playing football in a long time. So getting back into my groove, it was a little rocky start for me in the beginning. But, you know, the guys on the sideline were just telling me just take a next play and just go next play after that. And we found a way to move the ball and eventually put some points up.
7: Do you feel like being able to settle in after the turnovers is something you can do now because of the resilience or the adversity you faced a little earlier in your career?
6: I mean, I feel like I've done a decent job of, you know, focusing on the next play, you know, throughout my career. Good plays are going to happen, bad plays are going to happen, but, you know, you can't get too high or too low on yourself. You just got to, you know, stay even keel and just execute. And that's all I was trying to think about today, just execute, you know, my next play and, you know, put the guys in the best position to, you know, put points up.
8: It's been a little bit since you've got that kind of extended run. I mean, what did it just kind of feel like out there for you today?
6: I kind of felt like rookie year again, you know, just coming out here, just getting into a game atmosphere again. The stadium got a little loud at times, not too loud, but, you know, they created some noise for us. So I really just felt like rookie year, just getting back in the groove and just finding, you know, my pace back in the game.
8: Did you feel like you proved something by playing as well as you did tonight?
6: I don't even think I played that well, honestly. Fumble. Interception early. You got to limit the turnovers. You know, you can't win games with multiple turnovers. So I don't think I played that well today. It was decent. We moved the ball a little bit, but I think we can definitely improve.
8: That one sideline ball you had to Will, where you kind of split it between those two defenders, what did you see on that play?
6: It's kind of like a flood concept a little bit. I just seen the guys out flanking. I seen the backer getting ready to drive the running back. I really thought he was going to fall off a little bit, but he ended up just slipping through, and I just found a spot to, you know, put the ball in there, and luckily Will was right there to catch it.
8: Do you think there's something about your game that you get to show in a game situation where you can run? You know, you get to run in practice as well, but it usually gets blown dead before you can.
6: Yeah, I feel like in games, since it's live, you know, I have more of a chance of, you know, putting pressure on the defense and, you know, getting a chance to move the ball whenever certain things aren't going our way. I had a fumble today, so I don't think I did that great when it came to, you know, running the ball. But, you know, I did, you know, get us in decent position at times.
4: Anthony Richardson, after the game today, he finishes with a stat line of completing 11 of 14 passes, 145 yards. He did that interception, but then on the ground, 6 carries for 53 yards and a touchdown.

0: National Weather Service in Indianapolis has issued a severe thunderstorm warning for southeastern Carroll County, eastern Clinton County, southwestern Howard County, northwestern Tipton County until 2 a.m. Eastern Daylight Time. At 1:11 a.m. Eastern Daylight Time, a severe thunderstorm was located 11 miles northeast of Frankfurt, moving southeast at 30 miles per hour. Expected hazards include 60 miles per hour wind gusts and quarter-size hail. This is a radar-indicated threat. The following impacts are expected. Hail damage to vehicles is expected. Expect wind damage to roofs, siding, and trees. Locations impacted include Kokomo, Rushville, Sharpsville, Burlington, Michigantown, Kempton, and Indian Heights. Remain alert for a possible tornado. Tornadoes can develop quickly from severe thunderstorms. If you spot a tornado, go at once into the basement or small central room in a sturdy structure. For your protection, move to an interior room on the lowest floor of a building. Torrential rainfall is occurring with this storm and may lead to flash flooding. Do not drive your vehicle through flooded roadways. Repeating, a severe thunderstorm warning has been issued until 2 a.m. Eastern Daylight Time for the following counties in Indiana, Carroll, Clinton, Howard, and Tipton.
1: Football, sometimes that is like, that's their holy ground. That's their safe place, their happy place.
2: Just think of a kid. When you take the toy away from the kid, what happens to the kid? He goes and he gets mad. He starts crying and gets upset. You know,
1: you've seen my house. I see, Bill. I see that.
2: So when you take something away from these guys, they've been doing it since a young age. You know, it's very hard to deal with, and a lot of times you don't deal with it in the right way. But you know, for the most part, Anthony, I think, has dealt with it in the right way. He's been a good teammate, and he's trying to learn and trying to grow from this situation. So hopefully things will turn out well for the young man.
1: Now, on the other side, we're going to talk to a guy who I'm going to go ahead and tell everybody you're going to probably label as probably the player of the game here in Will Mallory, and there's no argument from my side. 6 catches for 80 yards. We will hear from Will Mallory on the other side as he spoke with reporters following the game in New England. But Colts fans, get your fix with your coffee in the morning. 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
3: First and 10 at the 35-yard line of their own territory, down by a field goal, 18 seconds left, one timeout. Back in the throw is Richardson. He plants in the pocket, zips over to the right side, caught, and that's another first down for Indianapolis across midfield.
4: To Mallory again.
3: Will Mallory yet again. They don't put him out of bounds at the 50-yard line for 15 more yards.
0: Yes, as Charles said, yes, Will Mallory again. He had 7 targets, hauled in 6 of those for 80 yards. Will Mallory, drum roll please, Bill, who is your reliable player of the game?
5: It is Will Mallory.
0: Ding, ding, ding.
5: As you stated, 7 targets, 6 receptions for 80 yards, 13.3 average, and 19 for long. And you know what? Riley, AR, it didn't matter. He was open. Did a nice job catching the ball, getting up the field, and you talked about him, Casey.
0: I did.
5: Every time in training camp, you know,
0: seems like it.
5: When he's open, when he's in there, yep. He makes a play.
0: Yeah, they call his number, and he typically has answered the bell every time.
5: Yes, and for him to continue to do that and do it in the game is great to see, and you know what? It'd be nice to see how they can fit him into the offense.
0: Yes.
5: You know, just gets him some few plays here and there, because I think he's very productive when he has an opportunity to go out there and play. And people like that, you want to try to get into the football game so they can help you play and just be another change of pace as far as putting him in there with the other tight ends, with Drew Ogletree, Tyler Warren, Mo Ali Cox, those guys. It would be nice to see him fit into that group for the tight ends, because they have a very good group and probably – one of the deepest groups
0: really
5: on the team. Yeah,
0: absolutely. It is a very deep group, and it's an area that I am anxious to see as far as the four guys, how that impacts the wide receiver group.
5: Yes.
0: Because a lot of times it was 3 tight ends active. Will was kind of the odd man out. I wouldn't be shocked if this year it's a little bit more, we go heavy tight end because Will can play like a receiver, and Tyler Warren is going to be a do-it-all kind of guy. So Will Mallory, I think he factors in to have a pretty big year upcoming as far as what he has done to this point.
5: Yes.
0: You know, he has been fighting to be active on game days. I think Will Mallory, you'll see him a little bit more, and he also had a chance to catch up with reporters following the game today in New England. Here's Will Mallory.
6: I know it's preseason, but man, who did you have some great catches today? Take us through it, how good it was to have been out there.
7: Yeah, it's always good to get your opportunity out there, and that's what the preseason is an opportunity to show what you got. So it's my, you know, 4th year here, so hopefully, you know, I continue to keep showing them, you know, any way that I can help the team. So it was just another opportunity today.
6: Yeah, you see what your level of confidence was really, really high after getting one catch after another catch. Take us through that.
7: Yeah, I mean, definitely getting a touch and then another one in there, you know, you start feeling like, hey, I'm in a rhythm, I'm in a groove, so, and they just kept looking my way, and it worked out that way, so it was fortunate that they kept calling my number.
6: Yeah, and how good was it to be out there with AR? I mean, I know he's been out for some time, but to get some passes from him, how good was it?
7: Yeah, absolutely. You know, a guy that I came in the draft together, it's always great to be out there with him and see him healthy and happy and doing his thing, so just a, you know, great opportunity always.
8: You had a couple plays. Are you the one in the joint practice where it was kind of on a tip ball, you had some concentration to come down, they did another one today.
7: Yeah.
8: What what just went through on those two plays for those to work?
7: I knew they were throwing me the ball, and it was just, it wasn't like the ball got tipped or whatever is behind, and just a concentration thing, so I was fortunate to come up with it.
4: What's the work that you've taken into training camp that provided the results that you saw there today?
7: I came in and was like, hey, it's a big year, and I felt like I had a good OTAs, and the summer training was great, so just kind of transition that over and, just go out there, have some fun, and show them what you can do.
4: You've been rotating through with all the different quarterbacks. How have you seemingly established such trust and such security with each one of them?
7: It's the benefit of having great quarterbacks. They're always going to find you, and, when they throw your way, you just got to make the play. So we're fortunate to have those guys.
0: There you go. Will Maller, our reliable player of the game, presented by Gaylor Electric. It's about reliability. Will Mallory, he had quite the day. Like I said, 6 catches for 80 yards, and he is in a group with, it's highlighted at the top by Tyler Warren, kind of the do-it-all guy. But the way that it is stacked on the depth chart with 2 really good blocking tight ends in Drew Ogletree and Mo Alie-Cox, it's going to be, like I said before, we talked to Will right there. I think it's going to be very interesting to see how this team incorporates all 4 guys, because they've all had their time shining from a receiving tight end background as well. But what those 2 guys can do in Ogletree and Alie-Cox in the run game and blocking, it's really unmatched.
5: Yeah, it is. I mean, it's nice to have guys like that where you can say, okay, we have 2 blocking tight ends that can do a job, but they not only can block. If people want to think that's all they can do, we'll send them out on a couple of routes and we'll get the ball to them. We saw Drew Ogletree make a catch out there today. And, of course, Mo Alie-Cox can do the same. And then you have Tyler Warren who could do a lot of different things. So it's good to have a group that can do different things and have those guys be productive, and you can have confidence in those guys that they can do what's asked of them each and every week.
0: All right, one final time here. We'll close up the show when we return. This has been the Fifth Quarter Huddle on 93.5, 107.5 The Fan, and Country 97.1 Hank FM.
9: You can rely on Belden to stay well connected so you don't miss a thing on game day. 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Because when the game's on the line, the last thing you can afford is a dropped connection. 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
0: Well, that will do it for the Fifth Quarter Huddle. I've been Casey Vallier joining in with Bill Brooks. Bill, thank you so much. It's always a pleasure having you hop on. I enjoy it so much. Next week, Greg Rakestraw and Rick Venturi will be back when the Colts host the Atlanta Falcons. That is next Saturday. But big thanks to Corbin Lingenfelter, Nick Rodecap for producing the highlights and staying up late, making sure our signal gets out to you. And also a big shout out to Joe Foxworthy. He's been running things for Country 97.1 Hank FM. He has been here since I arrived in the parking lot. So big shout out to Joe Foxworthy. Once again, for Bill Brooks, I'm Casey Vallier. This has been the Fifth Quarter Huddle presented by Hensley Legal Group, proud partner of the Indianapolis Colts. It happens. Hire Hensley. And this is Colts Football on the Ascension St. Vincent Radio Network. 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

From Synchronicity, there go the police, and I'm Chaz Mixon, jumping on board here and glad to have you along with me all night long. The band and Journey coming up in a couple of minutes. Here's Bad Company.

0: There's Journey, one of those big power ballads from Steve Perry and the boys, and I am Chaz Mixon. Hope you're doing all right, man, and getting into the weekend here, looking forward to it. We had a little preseason football action last night, more tonight. Yeah, I'm just glad to see football in motion. We're having our fantasy draft here in a couple of weeks. Oh, it's all coming together. I'm so ready for it. Hang on, we got Van Halen on the way next.
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11: Here's your Thunder 103.9 forecast. A flood watch continues until midnight tonight. Chance of rain today, otherwise overcast skies. Highs level off around 85. Southerly winds 5 to 10 miles an hour. I'm meteorologist Ray Miller. Currently, it's 67 degrees.
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0: Hello, Boston, for you, and I am Chaz Mixon, keeping it rocking all night long. You need one, you let me know, all right? It's a Radio Chaz on Facebook to get in touch. Hendrix is next.
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3: Here's your Thunder 103.9 forecast. A flood watch continues until midnight tonight. Chance of rain today, otherwise overcast skies. Highs level off around 85. Southerly winds, 5 to 10 miles an hour. I'm meteorologist Ray Miller. Currently, it's 67 degrees.
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0: Oh, very nice. From Breakfast in America, Supertramp, and I am Chaz Mixon, just getting this thing started. And we're going to rock all night long. You know we will. Queen coming up next.
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I am Curtis Broadstreet. 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
11: Here's your Thunder 103.9 forecast. A flood watch continues until midnight tonight. Chance of rain today, otherwise overcast skies. Highs level off around 85. Southerly winds, 5 to 10 miles an hour. I'm meteorologist Ray Miller. Currently, it's 68 degrees.
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7: Here's your Thunder 103.9 forecast. A flood watch continues until midnight tonight. Chance of rain today, otherwise overcast skies. Highs level off around 85. Southerly winds, 5 to 10 miles an hour. I'm meteorologist Ray Miller. Currently, it's 68 degrees.
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0: Got another Zoom meeting with Steve from corporate today? Well, guess what? We'll be right back with your daily morning dose of classic rock hits from back of the day in just a few short minutes.
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Happy Friday morning. You're listening to the Crawfordsville Peachcast Morning Show. I am Curtis Broadstreet. In just a half an hour, it's the dynamic duo of Dave Peach and Dave Meyer discussing things from the ordinary to the extraordinary with Mixed Bag Volume Number 28. But first, we're going to take you right back to your daily morning dose of classic rock hits from back in the day, all coming up right here on Thunder 103.9.

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1: What we've got here is failure to communicate. 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Well, he gets it. 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
8: Happy Friday morning. Here is a look at what's going on in Montgomery County for August 14th, 2026. We are 1 week away from the beginning of the high school football season. Starting next Friday, August 21st, North Montgomery is defending against Twin Lakes. That game can be heard on Thunder 103.9 WIMC. Meanwhile, Southmont is taking on Fountain Central on their home turf. 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The 19th annual Taste of Montgomery County returns to your plate on Saturday, August 22nd at the General Lew Wallace Study and Museum. Try a variety of cuisine from local vendors and enjoy live music throughout the day. Hear Mark Stansbury from 1 till 3 p.m., the Big Swing Band from 4 till 6 p.m., and Common Ground from 7 till 9 p.m. The Taste of Montgomery County, Saturday, August 22nd from noon until 9 at the Lew Wallace Study and Museum.
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6: Here's your Thunder 103.9 forecast. A flood watch continues until midnight tonight. Chance thunderstorms today, otherwise overcast skies. Highs level off around 85. Southwest winds around 5 miles an hour. I'm meteorologist Ray Miller. Right now, it's 68 degrees.
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0: We'll be right back with Peach and Meyer in addition to Mixed Bag Volume 28, coming up right after this quick break.
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13: Here's your Thunder 103.9 forecast. A flood watch continues until midnight tonight. Chance thunderstorms today, otherwise overcast skies. Highs level off around 85. Southwest winds around 5 miles an hour. I'm meteorologist Ray Miller. Right now, it's 68 degrees.
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16: Hello, Earthlings. 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Coming your way next on your favorite device, from the Hoosier State to all the ships at sea, it's the Crawfordsville Peachcast. 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
17: So that is somebody that's on the list, Sid Caesar.
18: So I've got one. And you're saying I got one, Dave?
17: And I had Sid Caesar on my list, too. So okay. Now, number five on your list.
18: Number five. Okay, so I'm one for five, if we're saying. Okay.
17: One for five, yes.
18: My next one is, I hope he's on the list. He recently, but anyway, Norman Lear, Dave.
17: Norman Lear is on the list.
18: Okay, Norman Lear. Producer of everything from All in the Family, Good Times,
17: Jeffersons,
18: Maude, Jeffersons. On and on. Okay, my next one. I'm sticking with CBS for a moment here while headspace. I reach back to Edward R. Murrow.
17: Nope, not on the list.
18: Again, not on the list.
17: How do you leave out Edward R. Murrow?
18: Well, they did, Dave, but Edward R. Murrow, I consider, like, the biggest pioneer of the first part of television news. So again, but forget that. My next one is my Desi Lucy combo, which we know they have, but that makes sense. So Desi Lucy, how many have I got left, Dave? I got two left.
17: You've got four left. You've got four left. Yeah.
18: Okay. Okay. I've got three for you. I'm going to go, and this is a combo, but I feel like he's got to be TV, and that's Walt Disney.
17: Walt Disney, not on the list.
18: Not on the list. See, I think of, again, I'm sorry, but Sunday nights, Dave, I didn't make it to the park till I was almost 13, okay? So it was growing up watching, they didn't tell me Walt was dead until the mid-70s, Dave. I think I was watching the reruns. Okay, so I'm sorry, I'm off again. Next one on my list, Dave, and I know you'll like this pick, even though he may or may not be on the list. Are you ready?
17: Yes.
18: Rune Arledge.
17: No, not on the list.
19: But wait, there's more on the Crawfordsville Peach Cast itself, which can be listened to on Spotify and Apple Music, including that very episode you just listened to. However, right here, we're going to take you right back to your day morning dose of Colossal Rock Hits from back of the day, starting right now.

0: That's all for this morning. Don't forget to stay safe, do not drink and drive, and most importantly, do not call your ex. I love you, I'll see you next Monday, and I hope that you have a fantastic Friday and weekend.
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5: Happy for Friday morning. Here is a look at what's going on in Montgomery County for August 14th, 2026. We are 1 week away from the beginning of the high school football season. Starting next Friday, August 21st, North Montgomery is defending against Twin Lakes. That game can be heard on Thunder 103.9 WIMC. Meanwhile, Southmont is taking on Fountain Central on their home turf. 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
14: Here's your Thunder 103.9 forecast. A flood watch continues until midnight tonight. Chance thunderstorms today, otherwise overcast skies. Highs level off around 85. southwest winds, around 5 miles an hour. I'm meteorologist Ray Miller. Right now, it's 68 degrees.
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0: 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Oil futures were lower Thursday as a significant increase in U.S. crude inventories and weaker global demand forecast outweigh ongoing supply concerns tied to the Strait of Hormuz. September crude trading at $81.27 a barrel on Thursday. $3.59 the average price for regular unleaded across the state. Diesel now at $5.44 a gallon. Cash bids at Indiana's ethanol plants, $4.63 in Alexandria, $4.72 in Shelbyville, $4.83 in Cloverdale, and Louis Dreyfus and Claypool closed for delivery of soybeans through the end of this weekend. I'm CJ Miller, Hoosier Ag Today, your trusted ag source for 20 years.
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1: Here's your Thunder 1039 forecast. A flood watch continues until midnight tonight. Overcast skies today with a slight chance for storms. High temperatures reach up to 85. Southwesterly winds around 5 miles an hour. I'm meteorologist Ray Miller. Right now, 68.
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You've been living for it all week long. Here we are. I'm as pumped about it as you are. I got some Aussie for you kicking us off. Hey, it's Kendra. Here's my mom coming home.

0: consider themselves a very fast walker. 29% say they're somewhat fast. 5% say they're very slow. Do you consider yourself to be a fast walker? I consider myself to be a fast walker. Like if I'm walking with people like in a group, you know, like, I don't know, we're shopping or whatever, I do tend to walk faster than the people that are with me. But let me throw this out there. So I wear a Fitbit tracker, right? And so I will, whenever I'm going for my morning walk or whatever, I'll start the exercise to be walking. And it says that I walk a 20-minute mile, which would not be considered fast walking. And so I've tried. I'm like, my goodness, I feel like I'm walking pretty fast and I'm only doing a 20-minute mile. When they say a 15-minute mile is average, that's almost running for me. I think it's just because I'm 5'3" and my legs are so short. That's got to be, I don't know. I consider myself to be a fast walker. Where are you at it? Do you think that you're a fast walker? Have you ever tracked it? Because I was definitely shocked by the 20-minute mile. Fitbit, are you telling the truth?
1: What keeps you up at night? Do you wonder if what you've saved will be enough? If your money will go as far as you plan, or whether your retirement will look the way you imagine? 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
7: Here's your Thunder 103.9 forecast. A flood watch continues until midnight tonight. Overcast skies today with a slight chance for storms. High temperatures reach up to 85. Southwesterly winds around 5 miles an hour. I'm meteorologist Ray Miller. Currently 69.
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It's Kendra. I've been saying this for so long, and you know I have. But now there is a study that proves what I've been saying all along. Being grateful can help you live longer. It tracked almost 50,000 senior women and found the ones who scored highest in gratitude tests had a 9% lower risk of dying from any cause. So being grateful can help you live longer. And not only will it help you live longer, but it's going to make the quality of your life better. Just showing some gratitude. So I know it's tough, because life can be tough. And I even get into, you know, times whenever I'm just like, feel like I'm complaining all the time. But whenever I can become self-aware that I'm doing that and I can pivot back to gratefulness, it's life-changing.

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4: Here's your Thunder 103.9 forecast. A flood watch continues until midnight tonight. Slight chance for storms today, otherwise overcast skies. High temperatures reach up to 82. Winds out of the northwest, 5 to 10 miles an hour. I'm meteorologist Ray Miller. Currently, it's 69 degrees.
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0: It's Kendra. So I saw this interesting statistic today that said 77% of Americans say that they see other people leave public restrooms without washing their hands. So based on that statistic, that's too many. There's way too many people not washing their hands when they're coming out of the bathroom. But here's my question for you. If you see someone, like you're in the bathroom and you see them use the restroom and then they don't wash their hands and they leave, do you secretly judge them? I'm going to tell you, I do. I admit it out loud, okay? I do. If you're going to the restroom and you leave the restroom without washing your hands, I'm judging you. I'm judging you. You're not supposed to be judging, but I am, okay? Okay. Just wash your hands.
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how people like approach you and they're like, oh, it's the weekend. What are you doing this weekend? I have reached the age where the answer's nothing. I'm doing nothing this weekend, gladly, by choice. I don't want to go out and do stuff. I had to go out all weekend long. People, you know how it is. So, yeah, if you were going to ask me, Kendra, what you got going on this weekend? Nothing, by choice.

It's Kendra. You know, a lot of businesses now are not, they're rounding up or down so that you don't have to pay with pennies, since we're not making pennies anymore. But this is causing a lot of problems.

0: a quarter. A quarter, 50 cents, 75 cents, or straight dollar. Because he hated using pennies for anything. And so everything came out to that amount, like with tax and all of that. So it always came out to that. So he was so ahead of the game. And this was like early 2000s that he was doing this. So well done, Dad. Well done.
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10: Here's your Thunder 103.9 forecast. A flood watch continues until midnight tonight. Slight chance for storms today. Otherwise, overcast skies. High temperatures reach up to 82. Winds out of the northwest, 5 to 10 miles an hour. I'm meteorologist Ray Miller. Right now, it's 70 degrees.
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0: It's Kendra. Let me ask you this. How often do you use AI tools? Okay, they did a poll, and 10% of people said they're constantly using them. 22% said they never use them. That number was way higher than I expected. 22% of people never use an AI tool. You know, pretty much now, if you Google something or whatever browser you're using, it's got like an AI at the top of it. So if you're like, I never use it, if you're Googling something, you might be using an AI tool and you didn't even know it. I mean, I don't know if I should be embarrassed to say this, but I would say I use AI in some form every day. I would say every day. Yeah. I mean, like, it helps me. Like, I've used ChatGPT the most over the last couple of years, but it's gotten a little wonky. I don't know if you use it a lot and you've noticed that, but I've been using Claude, and it's like, so helpful. Like, it helped build this whole like pipeline for me. I don't even know how to explain it, but I was just like, what? I was so impressed that I've been using it for things that it does so much more than I even get credit for. So anyway, how often do you use AI? Are you part of the 10%, the 22%? Where are you at with it?
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13: Here's your Thunder 103.9 forecast. A flood watch continues until midnight tonight. Slight chance for storms today. Otherwise, overcast skies. High temperatures reach up to 82. Winds out of the northwest, 5 to 10 miles an hour. I'm meteorologist Ray Miller. Right now, it's 70 degrees.
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0: It's Kendra. You know, for several years in a row, I walked 10,000 steps a day without fail. Like, I just would rarely ever miss. And then last year, had a lot of health problems, and I got away from it. And I'm going to tell you something that's the truth. If you don't use it, you lose it. When somebody said that, it's so true. It's so true. Like, I mean, I know a year is a long time, but in the grand scope of things, it doesn't seem like a long time. But I really have felt like I've been starting over. I'm over a week back into doing it. I'm just getting up to like 8,000 steps because it's going to take me a minute to get back to 4 miles a day. But I will say this. I'm loving it. And so if you are like me, like maybe you used to exercise a lot and you've gotten away from it, it's so hard to start over. It's so hard to get back to doing it. I just want to encourage you today to do it. Like, I'm so glad that I'm doing it. So, you know, there have been a couple of days where it was just pure discipline that made me get out of the bed, because I do it first thing whenever I first wake up because it's so quiet and I really like it in that time of day. But if you are, whatever it may be, maybe it's not exercise. If you let something go, you haven't done it in a while, but you miss it or whatever, this is your sign to start back, start over, get back to it.
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1: 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Coming up next, the news with Mike Slater.
2: Thank you, Bill. It is Friday, August 14th, 2026. Here's what's happening today in America. Agitators under investigation. Cartel smuggling profits down. Islamic foot washing stations. And Gen Z blowing their money. That's all coming up. Then Bill's going to be here with your message of the day. But first, 4 days after Alex Pretty was shot and killed by federal officers while he was interfering with their law enforcement operations in Minnesota, the Department of Homeland Security opened an investigation at its office in St. Paul into left-leaning organizations who were, in their words, acting as violent opportunists and agitators on the street. Some of these groups include the Sunrise Movement, an environmental group, the labor union Communication Workers of America, and the nation's biggest healthcare workers union, the Service Employees International Union. They said this was an investigation into domestic terrorist financing. Undercover agents also infiltrated group chats on Signal and listened to activists discuss upcoming demonstrations. No one has faced charges yet, but prosecutors showed grand jurors that 18 groups, including the AFL-CIO, the country's largest federation of labor unions, was part of a conspiracy to impede the work of ICE officers in Minnesota. A Treasury Department report detailed that profits for human smugglers, mainly the Mexican drug cartels, are down significantly. A financial trend analysis report from the Treasury Department's Financial Crimes Enforcement Network found that United States banks flagged nearly $5 billion linked to human smuggling in 2023 to 2025. But on Thursday, Homeland Security Secretary Mark Wayne Mullen announced that his agency has released zero illegal aliens at the southern border for 15 consecutive months. In July, fewer than 10,000 illegal aliens were apprehended trying to cross the southern border. We turned them around. We didn't let them in. The Dallas-Fort Worth Airport is spending $300,000 to install Islamic foot washing stations in one of the terminal's bathrooms. This is a place for Muslims to wash their feet before praying. It allows Muslims to not use the sink to wash their feet. People have complained about water on the floor. Depending on the designs, these things can be big. Each one can be around half the size of a bathtub. A new Bloomberg report says that 26% of Gen Z, that's 14 to 27-year-olds, 26% say they treat sports betting as a deliberate ongoing component of their financial plans. Even worse, 52% of Gen Z say they have taken funds away from investing and bet on sports instead. A UC San Diego study of 700,000 online gamblers found that 96% lost money, only 4% made any. We talked about this topic on my podcast, Politics by Faith. Bill O'Reilly has your message of the day. Next.
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1: Time now for the O'Reilly Update message of the day. On this Friday, I'm thinking about Marxism in America, and we are not talking about Groucho and Harpo. Earlier this week, the Communist movement took a rather large hit. Thankfully, we have limits on the social agenda in the USA, at least it seems so. Trying to deny individual rights under a banner of huge government is unconstitutional. Always has been, always will be. The communists are going to hit that wall. But there is no wall in China, Russia, Cuba, Vietnam. Whoever has the most guns in those places rules. Now, earlier this week, a judge in Staten Island, New York, blocked communist mayor Ma'am Donnie from intimidating and taxing people with second homes in the city. In addition, the mayor is launching city-run grocery stores. It's going to charge less than other shops, driving many out of work. That will be a disaster. Many of these crazy policies will be stopped by the courts, but a few will go forward. My message to voters all over America is communism is bad. I'm glad the Marxist in Wisconsin lost her race for governor. We need sanity in this country. I'm Bill O'Reilly. I approve the message by writing it. You can reach me, Bill at BillO'Reilly.com, Bill at BillO'Reilly.com, name in town if you wish to opine. Now let's go to the mail. Robert Fry, St. Louis County, Missouri, brand new concierge member. Thank you very much, Robert. I agree with your list of events to help end the war with Iran, but I would add a fourth. I understand Iran is still able to export oil by using a pipeline. We should destroy it. Okay. I said destroy the infrastructure, so that puts all of that stuff in that category. You want the greatest hat ever? I hope you do. 250 USA. Remember, it's still our birthday. BillO'Reilly.com store has it. And then you want to pre-order Confronting America, What Has to Change. I'm getting a lot of inquiries on this. A lot. And you're going to be surprised what's in this book. So it's all based on what I have seen with my own eyes. Okay? And I hope you pre-order it, and we'll get it to you quick. Susan, concierge, remember, in today's world, in which there are so many areas of conflict, the battle between good and evil, it's virtually impossible to be friends with everyone. Choices must be made. It would seem that in many areas, Mexico is making choices that do not include moving closer to the United States. I think that's accurate. Mexico wants the money. They want the narcotics money. That's what they want. Okay, there's bribes across the board. Military get bribed. Cops get bribed. Some people close to Sheinbaum get bribed. They don't want to stop. 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Now the O'Reilly Update brings you something you might not know. 61 years ago today, the Beatles appeared on the Ed Sullivan Show for the last time. Their performances on that program were the most watched television events in history. Here is the story. After making it big in the UK, the Fab Four were booked on the Sullivan program, which was widely watched in the USA. Prior to their American TV debut, advanced copies of the single I Wanna Hold Your Hand were shipped to DJs across America. The Beatles sold about 1 million albums in the first month featuring that song, I Wanna Hold Your Hand. After announcing the Sullivan gig, CBS received 50,000 ticket requests. Just 700 were available. For weeks, celebrities were calling in to get seats for their children. Walter Cronkite scored. Composer Leonard Bernstein did not. Richard Nixon's 15-year-old daughter, Julie, was one of the lucky few to watch the broadcast in person. On August 14, 1965, 73 million Americans tuned in to see the Beatles' final performance on the Sullivan program.

0: The Beatles would remain the most popular act in America until calling it quits in 1970. Throughout their 10-year career, the Fab Four racked up sales of 1.6 billion single records, 600 million albums, 25 number one songs. Their three performances on The Sullivan Show featured 20 tunes, seven of them became big hits. And here's something else you might not know. The Beatles' appearances on Ed Sullivan remain the most viewed broadcast in U.S. history. 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I am Bill O'Reilly. 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
3: Here's your Thunder 103.9 forecast. A flood watch continues until midnight tonight. Slight chance of thunderstorms this afternoon. Otherwise, mainly cloudy skies expected. Daytime highs approaching 82. North winds 5 to 10 miles an hour. I'm meteorologist Ray Miller. Right now, 71.
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3: Thank you, Dave. Gracious God of heaven, as we humbly approach your throne, we ask you to help us to prepare our hearts to be pleasing to you. Help us this day to show Christ's love to all, to be a light in a dark world who needs you, Jesus, a city on a hillside that cannot be hid. Lord, you said it this way in Matthew 5:13, ye are the light, the salt of the earth. But what good is salt if it's lost its flavor? Can you make it salty again? It will be thrown out and trampled underfoot as worthless. You are the light of the world, like a city on a hilltop that cannot be. No one lights a lamp and puts it under a basket. Instead, a lamp is placed on the stand where it gives light to everyone in the house. In the same way, let your good deeds shine out for all to see, so that everyone will praise your heavenly Father. Lord, we pray now that we would be the salt that you created us to be, that city on the hilltop that cannot be hid. I pray now, remind us to be aware of all the times we are in. Be aware of the seasons, for it is written in your holy word, Luke 21:8. And he said, take heed that ye be not deceived, for many shall come in my name, saying, I am the Christ, and the time draweth near. Go ye not therefore after them. But when ye hear of wars and commotions, be not terrified, for these things must first come to pass, but at the end is not but near. Then said he unto them, nations shall rise up against nations, kingdoms against kingdoms. Great earthquakes shall be in divers places, and famines and pestilence, fearful sights, and great signs shall be there be in heaven. But therefore all these, they shall lay their hands on you and persecute you, deliver you up to the synagogues and into prisons, being brought before kings and rulers for my name's sake. And it shall turn to you for a testimony. Settle it therefore in your hearts, not to meditate before what ye shall say, for I will give you a mouth of wisdom, which also your adversaries shall not be able to gainsay nor resist. And ye shall be betrayed both by parents, brethren, kinsfolks, friends, and some of you shall they cause to be put to death. And ye shall be hated of all men for my name's sake, but there shall not a hair on your head be perished. And in your patience possess your souls. And when ye shall see Jerusalem compassed with armies, then know that the desolation thereof is at nigh. I ask that we would hear what the Spirit is saying, for it is written, Matthew 13:7, and some fell among thorns, and some sprung up and choked them, but others fell on good ground and brought forth fruit, and an hundredfold, some 60-fold, and some 30-fold. Who hath ears to hear, let him hear. And the disciples came and said unto him, why speakest thou unto them in parables? And he answered and said unto them, because it is given unto you to know the mysteries of the kingdom of heaven, but to them it is not. For whosoever hath to have him shall be given, and he shall have more abundance. But whosoever hath not, from him shall be taken away even that he hath. Therefore speak I to them in parables, because they seeing not, and hearing them, they hear not, neither do they understand. And in them is fulfilled the prophecy of Isaiah, which saith, by hearing ye shall hear, and shall not understand. Seeing ye shall see, and shall not perceive. For this people's heart is waxed gross, and their ears are dull of hearing. And their eyes they have closed, lest at any time they should see with their eyes, and hear with their ears, and should understand with their hearts, and should be converted, and I should heal them. But blessed are your eyes, for they see, and your ears, for they hear. For verily I say unto you, that many prophets and righteous men have desired to see those things which you see and have not seen them, and to hear those things which you hear and have not heard them. Hear ye, therefore, the parable of the sower. For in him that has an ear, let them hear. So in closing, 2 Timothy 3:1 says, this know also, that in the last days perilous times shall come, for men shall be lovers of their own selves, covetous, boasters, proud, blasphemers, disobedient to parents, unthankful, unholy, without natural affection, truce breakers, false accusers, discontent, fierce despisers of those that are good, traitors, petty, high-minded, lovers of pleasures more than lovers of God, having a form of godliness but denying the power thereof. From such, turn away. Lord, we ask that you would open our ears and give us understanding. In Jesus' name we pray, amen and amen.
2: 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And again, you hear New Life Apostolic Church, 8 a.m. to 10 a.m. every Sunday morning right here on WIMC.
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13: Here's your Thunder 103.9 forecast. A flood watch continues until midnight tonight. Slight chance of thunderstorms this afternoon. Otherwise, mainly cloudy skies expected. Daytime highs approaching 82. North winds 5 to 10 miles an hour. I'm meteorologist Ray Miller. Right now, 71.
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0: It's Kendra with completely random and useless information for your Friday. Did you know the entire continent of South America is not only east of Michigan, but it's east of Jacksonville, Florida? Did you realize it was that far east? I don't know that I did. The opening scene in Saving Private Ryan, you know, where like the American troops storm the beach in Normandy, cost $12 million just to make that scene. It was one fifth of the movie's entire budget. And then finally, this is adorable. This is what you call a group of pugs, like the dog of pugs. You call them a grumble. Oh, that's so cute, but completely random and useless. You're welcome.
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0: It's Kendra. If you're engaged and you're like, oh, I'm not sure I want to spend the money on a big old wedding, you know, that's okay. That's okay. There's actually a trend going right now where couples are foregoing like a costly, extravagant wedding, and they're just going and having like a simple courthouse ceremony, inviting just those in their inner circle to come out for it, or in somebody's backyard. They're just skipping the big extravagant wedding altogether. And that's like a trend that's going on right now. My husband and I got married in 2010, and we did not invite anyone. We ran off to Hawaii because we really just wanted it to be about our love, us pledging our lives to each other. And so the focus for us was pledging our love to each other in a beautiful place that both of us had always wanted to go. And so that's what it was about. And so we did have video, which we showed family whenever we got back and stuff like that. But it was more for us instead of that. So I don't know. I guess I'm just today like giving you permission. If you don't want to have a big extravagant wedding, you don't have to. But if you do want to have an extravagant wedding, you're perfectly in your right to do that too. It's your choice. I guess that's the bottom line of all of it is you don't have to do what everybody else is doing. Do what you want to do.
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9: Here's your Thunder 103.9 forecast. A flood watch continues until midnight tonight. Slight chance of thunderstorms this afternoon. Otherwise, mainly cloudy skies expected. Daytime highs approaching 82. North winds 5 to 10 miles an hour. I'm meteorologist Ray Miller. Currently 72.
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0: Okay, picture this. You have lost a loved one. Very sad. You've lost a loved one. You're, you know, in grief because of it. You have to go to their home. You start cleaning out their home, as one does whenever you've lost a loved one in that way. And you get to the freezer and you're going to clean out the freezer, and you find in the freezer of your loved one who just passed away, human remains. Human remains. This happened in Alaska. Relatives were cleaning out the home of a deceased family member, and they found human remains in the freezer. I mean, they're dead. I mean, both parties are dead there. So, I mean, what are you going to do about it? But what would you do? I mean, I think about, like, my parents passed away many years ago, and I remember what it was like to have to go. It seemed almost a little bit like intimate having to go through their home and closets and things like that. But imagine if I had found human remains. Wow. Wow.
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4: Here's your Thunder 103.9 forecast. A flood watch continues until midnight tonight. Slight chance of thunderstorms this afternoon. Otherwise, overcast skies. Daytime highs approaching 82. North winds around 5 miles an hour. I'm meteorologist Ray Miller. Currently 72.
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I woke last night to the sound of thunder. How far off, I sat and wondered. Started humming a song from 1962. Ain't it funny how the night moves, when you just don't seem to have as much to lose. 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

0: Good news for coffee lovers. The American Heart Association just released a statement saying drinking about 3 to 5 cups of coffee a day is safe for most adults, and it could have potential health benefits as well. What? I told you, if you just stick around, you know, as the years go by, these studies are just going to say whatever you want them to say. You can find it and make it say whatever you want it to say. 3 to 5 cups a day. What's a cup? Like, this is a legitimate question I'm asking you. I measure my coffee on ounces and how many ounces I drink per day. Like, is a cup an 8-ounce cup or whatever? I drink 24 ounces of coffee a day. Okay. Is that are you judging me for that? I don't know. Like, I make a 24-ounce black coffee. I put a 1/2 ounce of grass-fed butter that I blend up in there really well, some collagen powder, and then I drink all of that before noon, and that's just like my go-to every day, and I love it. I look forward to it. It tastes so, so good. Is 24 ounces of coffee a day a lot? If it is, don't tell me, okay? How much do you drink?
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1: I want to tell you a story about the house went blue. I come home one Friday, had to tell the landlady I done lost my job. She said, that don't confront me, long as I get my money next Friday. Now next Friday I come, I didn't get the rent, and out the door I went.

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Lord, she would love a dove. I come home one particular evening. The landlady said, you got the rent money yet? 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Can't find no job. 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

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She said, that don't confront me. Long as I get my money next Friday. Now next Friday I come out in Atherin, and out the door I went.

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He said, I don't know, man. She kind of funny, you know. I said, I know. Everybody funny.

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0: one profession chosen at 51%, people said they would want a doctor as their companion for their zombie apocalypse journey. I can tell you straight up, you would not want me. Not that I'm not capable, okay? Not that I'm not capable and have endurance and all that kind of stuff. It's that I would not. If there's a zombie apocalypse, take me out. Take me out. I'm not living through that. I've lived a good life. It's been fun. But no, I'm out. I don't want any part of that. No part of it. A doctor was number one. Engineer came in at number two. MMA fighter was number five. Who would you want as your companion in a zombie apocalypse? Obviously not me. Okay, we've established that.
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0: your Thunder 103.9 forecast. A flood watch continues until midnight tonight. Slight chance of thunderstorms this afternoon. Otherwise, overcast skies. Daytime highs approaching 82. North winds around 5 miles an hour. I'm meteorologist Ray Miller. Currently 73.
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0: It's Kendra. According to a recent poll conducted by the American Psychiatric Association, indulging in creative activities at least once a week contributes to better mental health. So here are the top five creative activities found to have the most significant stress-relieving effects. Are you ready? Listening to music. Well, boom, you're doing that one. So good job for you. Solving puzzles, singing or dancing, drawing, painting, or sculpting, and creative writing, like journaling or just creative writing. And those things can help be stress relieving, and it's better for your mental health. Well, I like doing all those things.
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8: Here's your Thunder 103.9 forecast. A flood watch continues until midnight tomorrow night. Overcast this afternoon with daytime highs approaching 82. Winds out of the north around 5 miles an hour. Partly cloudy skies. Tonight, slight chance for storms, 70. I'm meteorologist Ray Miller. Right now, it's 73 degrees.
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0: All right, all right, all right. It's time for me to go. I've had so much fun hanging out with you the past 2 days. It's the weekend. If you don't want to do anything, that's totally fine. That's what I'm doing. Nothing. 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Have a good one, whatever it is you're doing. I'm out of here. Bye. Love you.
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Pink Floyd from the Wall on Hey You. Hey You, do you get into Spider-Man movies at all? Have you seen the new one, Spider-Man Brand New Day? It set a record, surpassing $700 million at the domestic box office, reaching the milestone faster than any previous movie ever. And worldwide, it's up around $1.8 billion. There's a chance this film, when all is said and done, could become the top-grossing film of all time.

0: now are customizing this rush hour ad to keep you calm, which could help your driving. And science says therapy is great for a healthy mindset. So enjoy this 14-second session on us. I think you've done everything right and absolutely nothing wrong. In fact, anything that hasn't gone your way could probably be blamed on your father not being emotionally available because his father wasn't emotionally available, and so on. And now that you're calm and healing, you're probably driving better too.
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3: 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September corn up 11 at 459, D's corn 11 and a quarter higher, 483 and a quarter. September soybeans gaining 11 and three quarters, 1177 and three quarters. Novi beans 10 and a quarter higher, 1192 and a half. And September wheat climbing 22 to 674 and three quarters. October live cattle, though, dropping $1.17 to 218.87. And October lean hogs 37 cents lower, 81.75. I'm CJ Miller, Hoosier Ag Today, 20 years serving Indiana farmers.
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0: 103.9 forecast. A flood watch remains in effect. High temperatures reach up to 82 this afternoon under overcast skies, north winds around 5 miles an hour. Partly cloudy skies tonight, slight chance of thunderstorms, 70. I'm meteorologist Ray Miller. Currently, it's 73 degrees.
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0: song is nice. That's Badfinger Nice right there from the Straight Up album, Baby Blue. It was originally to be produced by George Harrison, the album in its entirety, but he got busy with a concert for Bangladesh, so he called his friend Todd Rundgren to come in and work with the band. To say they didn't like him? Understatement.
1: Just him being around is bad enough. And then he starts talking and it gets worse and worse and worse. One of the worst experiences of my life, recording with the guy. He was so insulting and such an egoist. Like, he came from heaven to make our record with us. I mean, he's good and all that, but so what? So what? Anyway, we did the arrangement of Baby Blue. I wrote the solo and he put the echo on the drums. That's what he did.
0: That's all he did. According to Joey Molland, the late Joey Molland of Bad Company, he was the last one standing in that band. He passed away in March of last year.
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8: Here's your Thunder 103.9 forecast. A flood watch remains in effect. High temperatures reach up to 82 this afternoon under overcast skies, north winds, around 5 miles an hour. Partly cloudy skies, tonight slight chance of thunderstorms, 70. I'm meteorologist Ray Miller. Currently, it's 73 degrees.
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12: Rumors spread around in that Texas town. About to check outside the game. You know what I'm talking about. Just let me know if you wanna go to that home out on the range. They got a lot of nice girls. I'm with

0: When do you know you're officially an NFL fan? When there's a preseason game on and you're bummed that you can't watch it. I mean, it's preseason. If I go Bill Murray here, it just doesn't matter for the most part. It just doesn't matter. But I can't watch my hometown team, the Broncos, take on the Falcons tonight. I can't see who's going to be exciting to watch in the upcoming season. I feel totally left out. But I'll get over it. I'll be okay. Just hang with me, okay? Let's rock together. You can help me over the hill.
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0: One more time this week, I'm going to step into the vault.
1: It's time for the Daily Dive. The Daily Dive. We're digging deep. Here's Dan.
0: And today, because I feel like it deep inside where it really matters, I'm getting Beatley. Paul McCartney sets up the song.
2: I had a bit of a song called I Got a Feeling, and somewhere in the middle it kind of ran out, and John had a bit of a song that sort of started in the middle and then sort of ran out. So with I Got a Feeling, I set up the song with I Got a Feeling, Feeling Inside. And then John came in with Everybody Had a There.
0: Well, it wasn't exactly, you know, Everybody Had a There. There were actual words, which you will hear as we're getting Beatley today on the dive.
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0: There's a couple of things going on today of note I want to mention. Today is National Tattoo Removal Day. So if you've got one you regret, you severely regret, this might be the day or maybe the weekend to do it. And it's also National Creamsicle Day. Hey, back in the 60s, little Danny Mitchell was chasing down the ice cream truck for either a creamsicle or a fudgesicle. That was the way I rolled back in the day. So enjoy this music, by the way. It's almost like Creepy Clown coming at you, tinkling of the bells. It's, goosebumps just listening to that. Watch too many movies. Back to the creamsicle, though. I think I'll seek one out today.
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7: Here's your Thunder 103.9 forecast. A flood watch remains in effect. High temperatures reach up to 82 this afternoon under overcast skies, north winds, around 5 miles an hour. Partly cloudy skies, tonight slight chance of thunderstorms, 70. I'm meteorologist Ray Miller. Currently 75.
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0: REO Speedwagon from the High Infidelity album, my number one album and our number one song right there with Keep On Loving You. So all of the money was rolling in all of a sudden. REO was ka-chinging it to the bank. What did they do to splurge? Well, there's a band, and I've never heard of this before. They bought themselves an oil well, and it never struck any oil. Now, Kevin Cronin, so that didn't pay off, but for Kevin Cronin, his big ticket item was a new high-end turntable after his beloved Techniques stopped working.
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7: Here's your Thunder 103.9 forecast. A flood watch continues. Cloudy skies with a few peaks of sun this afternoon, with highs around 82. North winds around 5 miles an hour. Lows around 71. Tonight, slight chance for storms. I'm meteorologist Ray Miller. Currently 75.
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0: Above and beyond being one of those rockers in the 80s who got the big kiss from the MTV, Greg Kinn was a radio personality for a couple of decades in the San Francisco Bay Area, and he was a novelist of some renown as well. Mystery novels and such, award-winning stuff from Greg Kinn. Look it up. All right, I'm Dan Mitchell. I want to say this. I haven't said it yet, so happy Friday. Yeah, roll that around in your brain a little bit. We're into the weekend. We worked so hard to get here. Let's enjoy it.
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1968, when Joey Kramer was in high school, he was listening to Harry Nilsson's album, Aerial Ballet, and he was jamming word variations with Ariel. Eventually, he landed on Arrow, and then someone suggested Smith, and he put it together. So when he came to the band a few years later, the name was good to go.

good to the very last Eddie Van Halen guitar bit. Best of both worlds, Van Halen. Is it your birthday today? Happy birthday to you, then. It's cool that it's on a Friday, right? Because you just claim the whole weekend as your birthday weekend. And you share the day with Tim Tebow, who's 39 today. Mila Kunis is 43. Happy 81st birthday to comedy legend Steve Martin. And he's not bad on the banjo. David Crosby would have been 85 today. And happy 60th to Halle Berry, who in 2005, and I love this bit, she showed up at the

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19: Here's your Thunder 103.9 forecast. A flood watch continues. Cloudy skies with a few peaks of sun this afternoon, with highs around 82, north winds around 5 miles an hour. Lows around 71 tonight, slight chance for storms. I'm meteorologist Ray Miller. Right now, 75.
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0: The Rolling Stones from Sticky Fingers, and Keith, his guitar lick on that, iconic. For me, personally, it's the best thing he ever pulled out of his pocket to rock it. That one from the Stones on Can't You Hear Me Knockin'. And then the end of the song, an incredible, almost Carlos Santana-like guitar bit from Mick Taylor.
1: It was a purely spontaneous jam session type thing, the kind of thing that happens in the studio sometimes when the whole band is really into a groove and things are happening. We got to the end of the song, and it was either me or Keith that started this little guitar riff. Everybody else joined in, and the tape was rolling, so it went down on tape.
0: Oh, it's tasty, so tasty, and most of it, regardless of who started it, was Mick Taylor. His brilliance in the Stones on Let It Bleed and Sticky Fingers and Exile on Main Street cannot be denied.
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6: Here's your Thunder 103.9 forecast. A flood watch continues. Cloudy skies with a few peaks of sun this afternoon, with highs around 82. North winds around 5 miles an hour. Lows around 71. Tonight, slight chance for storms. I'm meteorologist Ray Miller. Currently 77.
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0: Hold the line, love isn't always on time. Okay, I'll take your word for it. Toto. Or is it just Toto? Do you pronounce the T's? Is it a hard T? Toto. No, I don't think so. Toto. Wrapping up a set of rock. And another set of rock is right around the corner. Who do you think I'm going to play next?
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0: Some nice guitar work from Eric Clapton on that track. Never Fret, Clapton's always going to impress, isn't he? Let It Rain from his debut solo album in 1970. So this day in 2016, Jamaican sprinter Usain Bolt won the 100-meter Olympic gold medal at Rio de Janeiro, becoming the first man to win the event three times. And never was there a better name for an athlete in regards to what he did for a living. What did Usain do? He was the fastest man in the world. What was his last name? Bolt. Bam. That's it. That's at the top of the list. But I thought of a few other. What about Anna Smashnova? A thundering overhand and serve. She played tennis. Smashnova. Lane Beachley, a 7-time world surfing champion. Beachley. Quite beachy as well. And then finally, Tiger Woods, golf's apex predator. Tiger, always stalking fairways and dominating the game when he played. There you go. Food for thought.
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14: Here's your Thunder 103.9 forecast. A flood watch continues until midnight tomorrow night. Slight chance of thunderstorms tonight. Otherwise, mainly cloudy skies expected. Lows dip down to about 71. Winds out of the east, around 5 miles an hour. I'm meteorologist Ray Miller. Right now, it's 77 degrees.
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0: ZZ Top is out on the road playing live again this summer. They love it out there on the road. But they had to cancel the show last week in Los Angeles. Billy Gibbons said at the time it was due to unforeseen personal matters. Now I know what the personal matters are. Frank Beard, once again, is dealing with health issues. The spokesperson for the band said that Gibbons and bassist Elwood Francis will continue the tour with Michael Monahan, who filled in for Beard last summer when he took a leave of absence due to a leg issue. So if you have plans to ZZ Top it somewhere this summer, never fear, they're going to be there.
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10: Here's your Thunder 103.9 forecast. A flood watch continues until midnight tomorrow night. Slight chance of thunderstorms tonight. Otherwise, mainly cloudy skies expected. Lows dip down to about 71. Winds out of the east, around 5 miles an hour. I'm meteorologist Ray Miller. Right now, it's 76 degrees.
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0: I was at a U2 show a little over a decade ago, and the station I was working at, we had a suite, you know, one of those luxury suites, fully catered and all that. Love those places. The cool bit was to try to sneak somebody in to feel like a big shot. Yeah, come on in. Yeah, I'll get you a free sandwich and a beer. Step into the suite, if you don't mind. But right below our suite, right below it was one of the mixing boards for U2, for the concert, right below us. And I never understood why they would put something of that importance in a spot where somebody in a suite could spill a beer on it. It didn't happen, but it easily could have. I didn't quite get the logic in that.
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0: All right, I want you to check into the filing cabinet in your brain, the musical filing cabinet in your brain, and pull up the Fleetwood Mac Rumors album from 77. That album, right? Every single song. Perfection. The flow of the album. Perfection. One of the top-selling albums of all time. Now, as a Fleetwood Mac fan, how did you feel when, in 1980, they released something completely different, the double album called Tusk? Rolling Stone gave it a white album comparison. They likened it to the Beatles' white album, their double album. They called it a sprawling mosaic of individual fragments rather than a unified pop statement. And even though it didn't sell anywhere near as much as Rumors, Rolling Stone reevaluated it as a majestic, beautifully unhinged masterpiece. And Lindsey Buckingham had a lot to do with that.
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14: Here's your Thunder 103.9 forecast. A flood watch continues until midnight tomorrow night. Slight chance of thunderstorms tonight. Otherwise, mainly cloudy skies expected. Lows dip down to about 71. Winds out of the east, around 5 miles an hour.

0: I am dreaming a bit about the NFL regular season. I get very excited this time of year. Ben Johnson, the head coach of the Chicago Bears, has got a very lofty goal for this season for his team. He let it be known that you've got 31 other teams coming into training camp saying, our goal is to win the Super Bowl. He said, I want more than that. I want to have, this is Ben Johnson talking, the highest scoring offense ever, which happens to be, big smile on my face here, the 2013 Denver Broncos with Peyton Manning. That was the year that Manning threw 55 touchdown passes, and the team averaged 37.9 points per game. So that's his lofty goal. Good luck getting there, Coach Johnson.
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1: Here's your Thunder 103.9 forecast. A flood watch continues until midnight tomorrow night. Slight chance of thunderstorms tonight. Otherwise, mainly cloudy skies expected. Lows dip down to about 71. Winds out of the east, around 5 miles an hour. I'm meteorologist Ray Miller. Right now, it's 76 degrees.
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3: 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Yeah.

0: Van Halen, Running with the Devil. That's what you do with rock music, right? Some say. So the intro to that song, by the way, very, very unique. Eddie Van Halen pulled real horns out of four different cars owned by the band members, including a Volvo, a Benz, a Volkswagen, and Alex Van Halen's Opel. Then the setup is he wired the horns together inside a box, powered them with two car batteries, and added a foot switch to turn them on. And that's what you heard at the beginning of that song. Car horns kicking into that song, Running with the Devil from Van Halen. I'm going to run on out of here, get into the weekend. I'm Dan Mitchell. It's been a pleasure, as always, hanging out here inside your radio. And I want to thank you very much for listening. But hey, have a weekend.
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